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3: Coming up on Monday's episode of Money Moves, it's Monday Night Football, a banger in the NFC South. Falcons at Saints. Can Michael Penix keep it up and deliver the Falcons a win on the road? I say yes. 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The MLB postseason rolls on as well. Big guest, figuratively and literally, Lance Lynn is going to join us to give us the breakdown on everything in Major League Baseball. Don't miss it. It's Money Moves, 11-1 Pacific, 2-4 Eastern, only on VSiN, the Sports Betting Network.
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13: 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Sean, second Money Green with my partner in picks, Ryan, Real Money Kramer. What's up, Kramer?
14: A little dehydrated, I think. Extra hours in Vegas.
13: Yeah, you can't fully extend it. Shout out to the Muletown Mafia, our official sponsors of the tape measure. Got some feedback, Ryan. They sent us two tape measures.
14: Yeah.
13: And he was disappointed we brought this one, but we wanted one in our L.A. studio. So maybe we got to bring out the Fat Max or something.
14: We will. We'll figure it out.
13: Yeah.
14: We'll have to see if it's safe to take through TSA.
13: Yeah, they might consider that a weapon. You need a conceal and carry for a Fat Max.
14: Yeah.
13: And it was an awesome night last night. We got to go out to dinner, hang out.

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3: A Friday edition of Prop Points continues right now on VSiN, and we go to the progressive guest line, Josh Chevalier, college football analyst over at fantasypoints.com, on X at CFF Guys. Another winning week. Last week, Josh, at 3-2, and how close were you to even doing better than 3-2? And how are you?
4: Yeah, we were an injury away. Winston Watkins, Mario Craver from Texas A&M got hurt in the first half, had like 31 yards. So I think you would have hit his prop at 59.5. So unfortunate, but injuries happen. Usually they don't happen to wide receivers. So glad to be taking more wide receivers this week, and hopefully we hit the overs on these and go 4-1 at least.
3: Yeah, well, hopefully, if you're going to get hurt, can you go over the prop and then get hurt? Can you score or something? It's unfortunate, but what can we do? Nothing other than keep firing, yep. And that's what we're going to do. Louisville at NC State tomorrow, 3:30 p.m. Eastern. Your guy, you played the over last week. It hit. Trey Richardson over 64.5 receiving yards, and he has hit this prop every week. What do you see there?
4: Yeah, look, this is also a guy we took week one against Ole Miss, and he hit the over there too. I mean, this is just a guy we like because he's explosive and he gets a lot of action in that offense. Like you said, he's hit this prop every week, 64.5. This matchup against NC State's actually even better than what he's had at all this season. They allowed two wide receivers over the last 2 weeks to go over 80 plus yards for each team that they played. So Vanderbilt had two 80 plus yard wide receivers, and so did App State last week. And, the Louisville offense is just better than those two. So I'm expecting another over week pretty easy, I think, for Trey Richardson. I just don't think the market, for whatever reason, has caught up on just how good this guy is.
3: And by the way, most of these props are, all of them are either prize picks or underdogs. So just FYI on that. Moving on to your next one here. And I lost my play. Oh, it's the stud, Malachi Toney of the U, over 105 receiving yards over there on underdog as number 4. Miami is at Clemson tomorrow night at 7:30 p.m. Eastern. Man, my man is... he's gone over 95.5, right, in 3 of 5 games. So why are you encouraged to go triple digits with this puppy?
4: I mean, he's going for the Blitnikoff Award, man. And yeah, look, this matchup on paper is tough. Like, Clemson's a great defense. They got Ashton Hampton there on the outside. But I think the one thing that gives Malachi Toney an advantage is that Clemson plays more man coverage than any defense in the entire nation. Now, the last team that tried to play man coverage against Malachi Toney was Stanford week one. He had 200 yards at halftime in that matchup. So Look, I mean, you don't play man coverage

0: like what I think is the safest call this week. You can go on Underdog. You can go on Prize Picks. You can get it. I put a lot of money down on this one specifically because I think Rico is pretty much a lock to go over 41.5 receiving yards this week.
1: Rico will be suave. And then finally, number 8, Florida at number 25, Missouri, tomorrow at 3:30. Jaden Baugh of Florida. It's a big number, 117.5 rushing yards over on Prize Picks. Of course, he's averaging about 21 carries a game for $150. And correct me if I'm wrong, but isn't Jaden Baugh right now considered the consensus RB1 in next year's draft?
0: That's right. And this guy's a breaking, tackle breaking machine. I mean, he's got 34 missed tackles on the year, leading the nation. And this Missouri defense is given up 12 missed tackles per game. So 48 tackles total on the year that they've missed. They have a 59.4 tackling grade. I mean, they're terrible. Last week alone, they gave up 9 missed tackles to Fluff Bothwell. And look, if you give up that many missed tackles to Jaden Baugh, he's going to make you pay for it. His lowest output on the year, rushing yards wise, 136 yards. So we still got a 20-yard cushion there. So I like Jaden Baugh. I mean, the last 2 weeks, they've given him 27 carries on average. So they're feeding this guy like crazy. I love Baugh to go over in this one. As long as there's no injury, he should be totally fine to go over.
1: Great stuff as always. Trey Richardson over 64.5 receiving yards. Malachi Toney over 100.5 receiving yards. KJ Duff over 79.5 receiving yards. Legend Glasker over 46.5 receiving yards. And Rico Flores over 41.5 receiving yards. And Jaden Baugh over 117.5 rushing yards. Great stuff, Josh. Appreciate it. Good luck with all the plays. We'll talk to you next week, sir. And when we return for the final segment, you got it. We'll pop out all my plays for week 4 here on this Friday edition of Prop Points on VSiN.
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7: On the next, a numbers game, guessing lines week number 5 in the National Football League. 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
1: Welcome back. Final segment of this Friday edition of Prop Points here on VSiN. I have looked long and hard. I have scratched and clawed to find the best lines, the best odds, the best matchups, and the best plays. And I got 8 props I'm going to pop out right here. 7 of them and a best bet. So I'm thinking 6-2 here at minimum. Let's start with one we actually went in on officially earlier in the week because it was too good to pass up. And that is Jameson Williams, over 50.5 receiving yards, minus 114 on FanDuel. I think it's hasn't really moved much. He's a little bit of a slump, but I think he's going to snap out of it here. Obviously, they put both starting corners on IR, and this one looks like a potential shootout with 51.5 points expected. So even though it's not ideally schematically based on coverages, it is good. JMO ranks 9th in routes per game among 103 qualifiers at the position. He's yet to have the breakout game, but this week looks like there's an excellent chance that it does happen. Since the start of 2025, Williams has seen a 23.3% boost to his yards per route run against single high looks, which Carolina uses at a top 5 rate of 63.5. He also sees a 33.3% increase to his targets per route run against single high looks. Obviously, usually have a better chance of making a big play against single high. Last week, we're getting back to respectability. Caught all 4 of his targets, you know, because the hands have been a little suspect this summer. He had a season high 49 yards this week. And based on this matchup, I do believe he could get this prop on one catch. It might be a big air yard play, or it might just be a crosser where he just keeps on running into the end zone. So I do love that one there. James Cook. We've done very well with James Cook props on this program because it's kind of easy to predict. Minus 113 on DK, over 88.5 rushing yards. The Bills are 6.5 favorites last time I checked. James Cook has gone for 100 plus yards in 10 of their 15 wins dating back to last season. 66.6% of the time. And since the start of 2025, he ranks 3rd best among all running backs in fantasy points per snap while leading. That's behind only Jahmyr Gibbs and Derrick Henry. It also looks like a pretty damn solid schematic matchup. New England gives up the 11th fewest adjusted yards before contact, but no Christian Barmore, by the way, which helps, and likely no Gonzalez, which can't hurt. But the Pats give up 4.83 yards per carry so far this year on man and gap runs. And 64% of Cook's runs this year are on those man gap runs. He had a couple of them last week where he just ran downhill and had big yardage.

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3: 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Sean, second the money green with our partner in picks, Ryan, real money Kramer. Kramer, I'm trying to do the math of how this USC game can get to overtime so I can cover 9.5. Don't think it's going to happen.
4: We were once a part of a crazy USC game in terms of the cover.
3: Shout out to the great Andrew Luck. We'll never forget that.
4: Laying awesome 7.5, double overtime, put it on the board, win by 8.
3: College update from Colorado State, who got destroyed by Oregon State. Colorado State's DC, Tyson Summers, was dismissed during the game and replaced as defensive coordinator before the end of the game. That's wild.
4: What do you have to? You have to either do something inappropriate to one of the kids, or you have to tell your boss to do something horrible. Right?
3: So you cross some sort of line. I mean, I understand firing them after the game.
4: Well, football coaches, if anything, are very like, oh yeah, move on to the next week, one week at a time. Yeah. Like that would be very reactionary. So I'd love to read the longer journal on what happened there. You don't hear. I mean, this is the new NIL era, though. You never know. This could just be the new norm.
3: Yes.
4: Didn't Prime Prime's fired multiple coaches midseason?
3: Yeah. You know why not? Just mid game though is wild. I don't recall ever seeing a mid game firing.
4: Yeah. Also, wait till after the game to keep the heat off of you, head coach.
3: Yeah. I mean, now you got to answer the questions about the loss and firing your GC during the middle of the game.
4: Yeah.
3: And it kind of makes. It makes you look bad that you are just so lost that.
4: Nothing good there for Colorado A&M.
3: Kramer, let's talk some games. What do we got?
4: All right, next up, continuing down the 10 a.m. slate here on the West Coast, we have the Arizona Cardinals. Another theme of this week, Sean. Another team on a road back-to-back. They take the road to play the New York Giants in the Meadowlands. The Arizona Cardinals are currently -2.5, and they are bumping up against maybe – are they going to be laying 3 by the time we wake up on Sunday morning, Sean? I see a lot of -115s out there. Cardinals, the total in this one is 40 – well, it was – oh, my goodness. Look at this, Sean. The total was 44.5 yesterday when I put in that tail of the tape. And I told you I thought it should be 48. It's currently 48.5. It's still 44.5. I just can't read. I was going to tout some CLV there for a second. I do like there to be some points in this one. I know you talked about Michael Wilson having success. I think the likelihood that Brissett and Jameis Winston both get over their 1.5 passing touchdowns. I think Brissett's plus 105, 110. Jameis is like plus 170, plus 180. So fun same game parlay possibilities. And this is going to be the first game all season where the Giants have an advantage at every single receiving position. This is the game they have to let Jameis do his thing. Jameis is going to get loose. And while I do think the Cardinals will score some points, Giants score enough on leg.

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10: 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What's up, Kramer?
11: Just had an aggressive interaction with a fan who was working the NFL slot pretty hard.
10: Oh, there you go. Shout out to the D-Gens and playoff baseball update, courtesy of Johnny's request. Brewers up 3-2, middle of the eighth. Kramer, you got any baseball action?
11: I have a small piece of the Brewers to make the World Series and some weird co-authored bet with Rosenberg. But other than that, no. Now, you know, go Yankees, I guess.
10: Okay, we're gonna stick to what we know. The NFL joining us on the Progressive Guest Line, VSiN's own Aaron Moore. Aaron, thanks for hopping on, man. Appreciate it.
12: You got it, guys. Good talking to you.
10: Yeah, thanks for hopping on. You sent over a bunch of props you like. Of course, you can get all of Aaron's plays over at VSiN.com/picks for the VSiN Pro. Let's start with my Philadelphia Eagles. You got to play there. What are you doing here, Eagles-Rams?
12: Well, Sean, looking at it, when we handicap these player props, I'm looking at certain angles, and you want to listen to the news. You want to look at trends. So I'm going to take Saquon Barkley over 16 and a half rushing attempts. And normally when I'm playing player props, I want to go under. We just know, obviously, there's a lot of reasons. But if you just hear the criticism of the Eagles offense this year, how a lot of people are saying Jalen Hurts isn't the same guy. Unfortunately for the Eagles, the offense seems to be the same. There's no Devontae Smith. So I think if the Eagles are going to get right against the Rams as a home dog here, I think Barkley has to get the ball. So 16 and a half carries, I think, is a pretty good number here. He's had 15 two of the last three games, so we have to get a couple more from him. But if the Eagles are going to beat the Rams, I think they're going to have to play a little bit more ball control. There's no Devontae Smith. And if you just look at the Eagles, Sean, I don't know how much you want to have Jalen Hurts having the game in his hands. So maybe it goes to Barkley.
11: And yep. I would say that watching games with Sean, a big Eagles fan, maybe one of the bigger positives of the season has been when Barkley has gotten the ball in his hands and had some space to operate.
10: Yeah, I mean, Hurts played very well those first two games, but did not obviously look good in the Chicago game. But to your point, I agree. Like, the big criticism of the Eagles offense was that run game was working in the first half. Saquon was getting yardage, and they just got away from it in the second half. They had a couple, like, run attempts that didn't go, and they just got away from it and kind of, you know, fell back on some of their bad habits of the previous offense. So I think there's going to be a concerted effort to get the running game going. And yes, OptAI agrees with you. They got this projected at 17.3. So I'd be very surprised if he doesn't get a heavy workload here at home against the Rams.
11: Yeah, I mean, we were discussing when I was discussing the Zach Ertz 2 touchdown with you, I was like, this does seem like a Saquon to the moon game.
10: And Saquon has had massive games historically against the Rams, so I think they're going to come in with that mindset. Let's head over to the Monday night game for the Falcons and the Saints. It's the Katrina anniversary. That dome should be rocking. What are you doing prop-wise here, Aaron?
12: So, guys, I'm taking a prop that I don't normally go to, and I know it's one of your money areas here. Yes. I'm going to go anytime touchdown, Kendre Miller. And I got that at plus 280. And the way I look at it is you're going to have Miller and Alvin Kamara.

0: maybe the energy in the building is too much. I'm going to take the points in this one.
1: Yes, this is the Katrina game. Saints are going to be hyped up to the moon for this opportunity.
0: Maybe too much hype?
1: I don't think so. And the Saints were played a really good game against the Raiders until the fourth quarter, where they just kind of fell apart with those turnovers. You have a Juwan Johnson fumble, some freak fumble luck didn't go their way. And, I mean, hats off to the Raiders for that win. And Bijan has done well in primetime. But this is when you fade the Falcons off a huge win and the Saints coming off a loss. This is a perfect situation spot for the Saints. Kevin Stefanski, 15-26 ATS after a win. Michael Penix has only once won back-to-back games in his entire career. I don't think it's going to happen here Monday night. So if I think the Saints are winning, I think they can cover the two. Give me the New Orleans Saints.
0: High-level data framing there. Very well done.
1: How so?
0: Small sample size.
1: 13 games?
0: Small sample size. Excellent data framing.
1: I love fading Michael Penix off a big win and Kevin Stefanski. Give me the Saints. When we return, tail of the tape.
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6: On the next, a numbers game, guessing lines week number 5 in the National Football League. 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
5: On Monday's episode of Money Moves, it's Monday Night Football, a banger in the NFC South. Falcons, Saints, can Michael Penix keep it up and deliver the Falcons a win on the road? 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
7: 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Former NFL star Keyshawn Johnson and Patrick Maher host the Thursday Night Betcast. 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

0: we're rooting for the Ravens. We really are rooting for the Vikings and the Ravens.
1: Yeah, I mean, we want people to have as big of a sweat as possible, get as deep into the season as possible, you know, through one or both of those holiday weeks. And, you know, once you kind of turn the stretch for home and you're in week 16, 17, 18, you know, I think that's really where things heat up and your entry's worth, you know, six or seven figures.
0: 43.4% on the Vikings over in Survivor, 38.9% on the Ravens over in Grandissimo, 54.2% and 37.5%. Just two entries over there on the Seahawks. They will certainly have rooting interest whenever we get to tomorrow. Derek, Jeff, appreciate it, guys, as always. Don't go anywhere. Some analysis when we come back.
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9: Welcome back to this Friday edition of Prop Points here on VSiN. I'm John Hansen, Josh Chevalier of Fantasy Points College Football, to join us in the next segment. But time now to pop out some leans and touchdown props for week number four. And two of the three leans I would be all in on if we didn't have a trace of injury concern. So that's why we're only going to make them leans. But I did want to pass along unbelievable data for Zay Flowers. Over 66.5 receiving yards, minus 115 over on BetMGM. The

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2: A Friday edition of Prop Points continues right now on VSiN, and we go to the progressive guest line, Josh Chevalier, college football analyst over at fantasypoints.com, on X at CFF Guys. Another winning week last week, Josh, at 3-2, and how close were you to even doing better than 3-2? And how are you?
7: Yeah, we were an injury away. Winston Watkins, Mario Craver from Texas A&M got hurt in the first half, had like 31 yards. So I think you would have hit his prop at 59.5. So unfortunate, but injuries happen.

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5: Coming up on Monday's episode of Money Moves, it's Monday Night Football, a banger in the NFC South. 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
7: Welcome back. Final segment of this Friday edition of Prop Points here on VSiN. I have looked long and hard. I have scratched and clawed to find the best lines, the best odds, the best matchups, and the best plays. And I got eight props I'm going to pop out right here. Seven of them and a best bet. So I'm thinking 6-2 here. at minimum. Let's start with one we actually went in on officially earlier in the week because it was too good to pass up, and that is Jameson Williams, over 50.5 receiving yards, minus 114 on FanDuel. I think it's hasn't really moved much. He's a little bit of a slump, but I think he's going to snap out of it here. Obviously, they put both starting corners on IR, and this one looks like a potential shootout with 51.5 points expected. So it's, even though it's not ideally schematically based on coverages, it is good. JMO ranks ninth in routes per game among 103 qualifiers at the position. He's yet to have the breakout game, but this week looks like there's an excellent chance that it does happen. Since the start of 2025, Williams has seen a 23.3% boost to his yards per route run against single high looks, which Carolina uses at a top five rate of 63.5. He also sees a 33.3% increase to his targets per route run against single high looks. Obviously, usually have a better chance of making a big play against single high. Last week, we're getting back to respectability. He caught all four of his targets, you know, because the hands have been a little suspect this summer. He had a season high 49 yards this week. And based on this matchup, I do believe he could get this prop on one catch. It might be a big air yard play, or it might just be a crosser where he just keeps on running into the end zone. So I do love that one there. James Cook. We've done very well with James Cook props on this program because it's kind of easy to predict. Minus 113 on DK, over 88.5 rushing yards. The Bills are 6.5 favorites last time I checked. James Cook has gone for 100-plus yards in 10 of their 15 wins dating back to last season, 66.6% of the time. And since the start of 2025, he ranks third best among all running backs in fantasy points per snap while leading. That's behind only Jahmyr Gibbs and Derrick Henry. It also looks like a pretty damn solid schematic matchup. New England gives up the 11th fewest adjusted yards before contact, but no Christian Barmore, by the way, which helps, and likely no Gonzalez, which can't hurt. But the Pats give up 4.83 yards per carry so far this year on man and gap runs. And 64% of Cook's runs this year are on those man gap runs. He had a couple of them last week where he just ran downhill and had big yardage. He is averaging 6.43 yards per carry on those man gap runs with a 57% success rate. And then also, you know, just stacking up all the positives here, the Patriots give up 2.60 yards after contact. That's the fourth most in the NFL. That certainly bodes well for his chances of popping off a long run. He also leads the NFL in explosive run rate. So don't be surprised if he rips off yet another long run. I'm a little surprised this total isn't higher. 88.5, extremely doable. Now, maybe Ray Davis gets a little bit more involved. I know he's like kind of sitting there this year like, hey, hello, I'm here. Can I kind of carry the ball once in a while? But not before James Cook has his way with him and goes over 88.5. Next up, do love this one big time. Christian Watson, over 65.5 receiving yards, minus 114 on DK. I've got a couple of really good reasons. The Packers are one of the top three most pass-happy teams by pass rate over expectation this year, plus 8%. The Bucs, thanks to their tough run defense, they rank as a top seven pass funnel. So Jordan Love should be chucking it around to, you know, stop the bleeding, get a win against the undrafted rookie free agent quarterback that the Tampa Bay Buccaneers are starting. They use cover three 50% of the time. That's top three. Watson sees a 14% boost to his targets per route run against cover three, but also fellow wideout Matthew Golden sees a 33% drop to his targets per route run against the shell. And the Bucs are also the second most blitz-happy team in football. Watson's target share grows from 19.4% to 25% against the blitz, while his yards per route run jumps up to 2.96. That is the sixth best among 78 qualifying pass catchers. So Feel really good about it. Barring an injury, we should get here. Next up, I know I surprised our producer, Michael Cohen, but I did watch 2 weeks ago, Jameis Winston just slinging it to Isaiah Likely.

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1: 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Get the app. Hello, Nesson, Masson, Marquee. In 6 of the next 7 weeks, we have a game. And we'll go out to London in half an hour. Stat you need to know about the Colts. First touchdown, injuries, exciting. We have good games this year, too, with the international games. John Hansen, the guru with all his props. The mad Russian is back. Jeff Petch with his picks. And a future bet he likes. And the good doctor, Dr. David Chow, with all the injuries. Let's get nuts. Have some guts. Weekly leaders. Rapid fire with all the games. How you doing? You got action in this Colts?

0: Your mind, and we'll preview Colts Commanders again. 6 out of the next 7 weeks, we have a game where we're live on the air. That's coming up next on the Pro Football Tailgate Show. Good morning. 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
0: Thanks for watching. We're ready to go in 15 minutes. Colts 4.5, 5 was 5.5 at DK, 46.5 the total. Washington finally won the turnover battle last week in a shocking upset. Seattle had won 12 in a row. Washington had lost the turnover battle, or not won it, 14 games in a row. But they got it done, a great coaching job, especially Blau, OC. The 3rd and 10 run, jet sweep that worked. The 3rd and 8 run, Mariota on the keeper. Turnovers certainly hurt them and issues in the red zone. But a big win for Washington to save their season. And now you take on the Colts, who did this last year. Also, Washington was out there as well. Not in London, but an international game. Big with no Keenan Allen, who had a touchdown last week. Mm-hmm. But this is incredible. With Steichen and the Colts. 18 of the last 20 games, the Colts have scored the first touchdown. You had Warren on the Sunday night game with Kansas City right down the field. You had Allen week 3. Taylor did it week 1 against the Ravens. That is unbelievable coaching. And that's also like Keyshawn on this network. Give me the damn ball because I'm going right down the field. I'm so strong. with my first drive in my opening.

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7: 5 minutes in, 3-0 Commanders. They have the ball. Colts 1.5 in play, 46.5. The total.
8: Their play calling so far, like everything is at the line of scrimmage or behind.
7: Good game today. Bengals off that horrible performance, especially defensively against Pittsburgh, laying 2.5 at home to Jacksonville. I trust Cohen and Jacksonville at home with their 9-1 ATS. Not so much on the road. Should have won that game in Denver. 51.5 the total. The Jacksonville Jaguars have lost 24 games in a row with a total of 49 or higher. Are you serious? Lawrence responsible for 10 of them. I know you want to look at Jacksonville tight ends here, that they should cook against Cincinnati. Should be a high-scoring game. But I can't say Cincinnati's going to bounce back. It's a very popular play again in contest as well. People lay in the 2.5. But it looks a little better considering what Pittsburgh did Thursday against Cleveland. But boy, that was ugly. Just getting gashed. Big play after big play. And five different Steelers caught a 20-yard pass in that win.
8: So on the flip side, with that stat on Trevor Lawrence and Jacksonville in general, when totals are that high, not being able to get the job done, Joe Burrow has been phenomenal.

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8: 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Falcons at Saints. Can Michael Penix keep it up and deliver the Falcons a win on the road? 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
9: Another turnover by the Colts. Danny Dimes picked off in Washington territory. This is wild. 9 minutes left until halftime. 6-0 Washington. Mariota out. Colts 1.5 in play. 34.5 the total. Every week at this time, it's the guru John Hansen. We love him. They go rapid fire with picks that he likes. Also a big Dodger fan, big win yesterday. The little engine that could as they try to get it done tonight, and it's going to be hotter in L.A. than it was yesterday. Okay, my friend, we're looking forward to the Sunday night game. Could be a ton of touchdowns here, and we know we have rain, but you want to start with Jameson Williams over 48.5, my friend.
10: Yeah, in the Sunday night game, you're not talking about my Dodgers. You're talking about the Lions and the Panthers. And yeah, maybe a little rain. Hard to predict that. But this line is very good. 48.5. And actually, I got this on the Prop Point show on Friday at 50.5. So obviously, I like the 48.5. Not the perfect schematic matchup, but obviously, they just put both starting outside corners on IR. Williams ranks 9th in routes per game among 103 qualifiers. So he's out there running a ton of routes. He's yet to have a breakout game. Had a little bit of the drop seas this summer, but he caught all four of his targets last week for a season-high 49 yards. So the hands are improved. And since the start of 2025, he sees a 23.5% boost to his yards per route run against single high looks, which Carolina uses at a top five rate. He also sees a 33.3% increase to his targets per route run against single versus two high. So it's a very good matchup based on the coverages. We are expecting a higher scoring game. I mean, last I checked, the total was still over 50. So yep. I do believe the Lions will give up a lot of production and Bryce Young will be slinging it. So this real, I mean, I honestly, bad weather permitting, he could honestly get this in one play.
9: All right, excellent. So you've mentioned it several

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5: Oops. Come on, let's get nuts!
1: It's that time to get nuts and have some guts.
5: Are you wanna get nuts? Come on! Guts! Show some guts! A little guts here! Guts!
2: Love it. Do it every week at this time. Let's get nuts, have some guts. By the way, Colts on the board, 19th time in the last 21 games. They score the first touchdown. Of course, they run it in 3rd and 2. Taylor, 3-1 cashes for the first touchdown of the game. Horrible decision by Dan Quinn. Okay, I'm going to go back with WrestleMania. He got tackled at the 1 yard line last week. He's down to 35-1 anytime touchdown. Fleury has to stop running the ball inside the 5 yard line. Let's throw it. Let's get Russell on the board here. For Seattle, Watson, most receiving yards today, 30-1. You can ladder him as well. Big game for the Packers with the family and friends at the game. Oliver's out for the Vikings. Miami struggles against the tight end. Replacing Oliver is Gavin Bartholomew. 12-1 anytime touchdown. 36-1 first touchdown of the game. You want to ladder Sadiq and Wilson again. And Sadiq anytime. And Sadiq first touchdown, 14-1. 105 yards. In the loss last week, he was excellent for the Jets, and Geno's been chucking it. Again, no Mitchell and no Hall and no Taylor for the Jets. The one thing Houston does well that I like on offense, inside the five, they will put it in the belly or fake it to Montgomery and then feed the tight end, who's wide open in the back of the end zone. Let's go Foster Moreau anytime touchdown. He scored 11-1 a couple weeks ago. And the Sunday night and the Monday night games, I like both of these. These are at Caesars and Will Hill. Each team to have a rushing and a passing touchdown in each half.

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0: 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Indiana officials hailed the team's plan to move, with Governor Mike Braun saying it would provide an economic boon. 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
9: Thanks for watching. Tell your family, tell your friends. The networks do not care about you. We do. We bring it for 3 hours every Sunday. Six of the next 7 weeks, we have an international game in the morning, and the second half is underway. 10-6 Colts at the half. Mariota left with an injury. It's a knee injury. Washington getting the ball with the seventh-round rookie, third-string quarterback, Kelly Mack and Manis. It's 8.5 Colts in play, 35.5 the total. And just an egregious decision by Dan Quinn that handed the Colts 7 points. Dimes has been all over the place, erratic, dink and dunk, and an interception. And he went for it 4th-and-1 in his own territory and never had a chance. Led to a Colts touchdown. Taylor 3-1, first touchdown of the game. Incredible number now. Colts have scored first, 19 the last 21.
10: Yep.
9: First touchdown, rather.
10: Yeah. By the way, really cool new feature here at the network as well, part of the Discord. You can be a part of the family or the community, so to speak. All you have to do is go to the website, which is vsin.com/community, and post some angles up there. A lot of the hosts here, writers at the network, are doing it on a daily basis as well, and you can become part of that as well. This is from Donnie, who posted last night in the community. Patriots in the points seems to be a very popular pick at +7, and he's with them. He points out they've looked really bad this year. I get it.
9: The quarterback has looked bad.
10: Right. But this sets up as a cover spot for them and a nice game from May B. So he listens to the program. Bills defense, suspect Vrabel might be recalculating things. This season isn't last year's easy schedule overall. vsin.com/community. Let's grow this bad boy.
9: Let's do it. Can you get there? There's a six and a half at FanDuel and Caesars. Do you want the Bills?
10: I can get there +7.
9: Yeah?
10: I can get there, yep. Yeah, divisional game. They know each other very well. They were a 9-point dog last year on that Sunday night when they went there and beat them outright.
9: He's inside his own head, though.
10: Yeah, I think...
9: Might have the yips.
10: But this thing, it should be like Stevenson and Henderson on the ground.
9: Well,
10: that's... Against the Bills' rush defense.
9: Yeah.
10: That might be here. I am, saying that right now from, 3,000 miles away. Vrabel trying to figure out what's going on in the backfield isn't exactly the easiest thing to do.
9: Bears 3.5 everywhere against the Jets. See if Ben Johnson can do it again. Good point from Matt Rushen. He went toe-to-toe against Glenn every day in practice. so he knows how to be.

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7: All right, first down for the Commanders. 17-6 Colts, 11 minutes left in the third quarter. Commanders around midfield. His school's out on this one with the third string quarterback. Colts down to 15.5 in play, 40.5 the total. Weekly specials, Will Hill, Caesars, DraftKings, always fun. And they've also added this year, first touchdown of the day with the early games. Hubbard did it back-to-back weeks to start, 60 and 35-1. Roman Wilson last week, 150-1 did it right off the bat. Caesars does it on game clock. First touchdown to occur with how much time it left on the game clock. So look for that when you're betting it. That's always fun to look at.
8: You want to bet somebody for the Bears today? Ben Johnson against Aaron Glenn?
7: That's Henry's the chalk.
8: Scripted plays, they go right down the field.
7: Swift 35-1.
8: What's Monongai?
7: 45-1. That's tough.
8: Probably a little bit higher than that.
7: Yeah, yeah.
8: I mean, Derrick Henry is the obvious choice, but there is that stat making the rounds this week that his rushing prop is so high, and that's a touchdown for Washington. Actually, that's a beautiful pass, and he was wide open, and now we have a ball game all of a sudden. That is a long touchdown reception by Traylon Burks.
7: Watch
8: 47
7: out.
8: Yards now. Now, do they go for two with 10:39 to go in the third quarter like Lincoln Riley did twice last night for USC? Guy's lost his mind.
7: I think they're going to kick the extra point.
8: By play, 70 yards. Good for him.
7: There you go. Nice throw. We got a ball game. Interesting.
8: Yeah. So the Derrick Henry rushing yards prop, right?
7: Sure.
8: Going back several years now that when a running back has a prop in the 90s, they've gone under every single time but twice, I believe, is the stat. So,
7: yes.
8: I mean, it keeps going up, too, because every single bettor, every public bettor is like, yeah, going against Tennessee, of course, off to a great start. Here's how bad it is today. When I looked a little bit earlier, 100 yards and two touchdowns was less than plus 350. That's insanity.
7: It is. But you like Taylor, I think, was 350, and Gibbs minus 350 anytime today. That's high at some spots. Most receiving yards. Obviously, JSN, the chalk, 8-1.
8: Mm-hmm.
7: Only JSN and Jerry Rice have started the season with 120 yards and a touchdown first three games. JSN on pace for 2,300 yards. Seems like he does it every game. The ball's going to him. Nothing you can do.
8: Right.
7: Let's see if they get Shaheed involved. Chase, 11-1. St. Brown, 15. Puka and Nico, 17. I took a shot with Watson, 30-1.
8: Watson makes a lot of sense. Now, at Caesars, that includes the Monday night game. Olave is 12-1. Drake London's 18-1. I think we're going to get points in that game tomorrow night.
7: Oh, absolutely.
8: Right? So, and you just, again, the stuff from Penix to London is turning into like legendary stuff now.
7: Right.
8: Where we were all kind of wondering in that game last week against Green Bay, well, it's his first game back. It hasn't been pretty so far for London. No problem.
7: Yep. Most passing yards. Burrow and Dak, 9-1. Lawrence, 11. Stafford, 11. Love, 14. Purdy, 15. I'm looking at the Sunday night game. Goff, 10. Bryce Young, 15. Bryce Young leads in passing yards. Goff has 800 yards. Eight touchdowns. Completing 70% of his passes. I think your candidate comes out of that game, too, with a high total as well with that game.
8: Could be shock.
7: All right.
8: Monday night.
7: And then rushing, Henry and Gibbs, 4-1. I really like Kenneth Walker, who could run all over the Raiders today, plus 750. Not the best price, but Hubbard's 20, McCaffrey's 20. Aaron Jones, 19. I don't trust Kyler Murray. Let's just run it all day on Miami. Monongai, 12.
8: Why am I not seeing Kenneth Walker at Caesars?
7: Good question.
8: I don't see him listed. Well, based on what Guru was saying and the matchup here, James Cook's 22-1.
7: Yeah.
8: Never want to bet him to score a touchdown, but for rushing yards, possibly. But again, the Bijan stuff against the Saints are not good against the run at all.
7: Mm-hmm.
8: And finally, with Penix back last week, I mean, that dude looked like, he looked like the best running back in football along with Gibbs. And he's 12-1. Don't hate that with him.
7: DraftKings offers first quarterback to throw a touchdown pass in the early games and first interception. Drake May is 5-1. First interception in the early games. Oh, my God.
8: Well, if it happens right away, I mean, his confidence already is like on a scale from 0 to 10, it's at a 1. It would go to negative, you know, integers if he throws one immediately in this game.
7: All teams to have a passing touchdown in the early games, 20-1. All teams to have a touchdown and a field goal in the early games, 20-1. That cashed week one. And you can bet late games, early games, a combined touchdown, field goals, both. That's all available as well.
8: Okay.
7: Highest scoring team.
8: Yep.
7: Lowest scoring team. Lowest scoring team, Miami plus 450, Titans plus 650. Both average 12 a game. Minnesota, 68% blitz rate. Flores revenge game. Oh, man.
8: Okay, so
7: can Miami get to 14? I don't know.
8: Because of those two teams being on the board and huge dogs against good defenses, that has to create some value somewhere else, right?
7: I don't know who I would go with, though. I just, that's a tough thing.
8: How about it comes out of the Green Bay-Tampa Bay game?
7: I know you're high on Daniels. Well, other people, but Tampa's only 9. They're the third choice. I can't. Green Bay's 18. Mm. I can't get there.
8: Daniels is a really good preseason quarterback. Like, he's the kind of guy that you absolutely want to bet on in the preseason. Mm-hmm. I don't know how that translates to today.
7: I was thinking weather possible. The rain in New York again, Giants 16, but Arizona can't stop anything.
8: Right, right.
7: So that throws it out there.
8: Well, how about the Raiders? There's that angle.
7: Lowest scoring team?
8: Yeah.
7: Ooh.
8: Yeah, because you brought that up earlier.
7: That's 20
8: right?
7: to 1.
8: Yeah, these Chiefs games in the division. What's the angle here? The totals, I thought you had.
7: 11 and 2 under run.
8: Yeah, yeah. yeah.
7: Okay.
8: Could that be a 17-13 or like a 20-13 game? Like, how many points do you think you need to win that bet?
7: Yeah.
8: You need probably 13, especially with Miami mm-hmm. playing Minnesota today and then the the Titans, man. They scored 7 against the Giants?
7: Yeah.
8: What, Cam Ward doesn't run the football in?
7: Yeah, that was a horrible interception. It's on first down, too. 17-13 Colts, 10.5 in play. 46.5 the total. This is Paul Charchian. He's on Follow the Money with us every Thursday to talk props and fantasy football world podcast. This is on

0: Jalen Wright a prop he loves today for the Dolphins?
1: Flipped. We're going to take Ollie Gordon under 30 and a half rushing yards, Jalen Wright over just 19 and a half rushing yards, and Jalen Wright over 4.5 receiving yards. So, yeah, you want to move fast on this. I think Jeff Hafley is going to announce Wright as the starter, and these lines are going to move fast. Devon Achan is out, as people know. There's this mistaken notion that Ollie Gordon's going to be the lead back for Miami because he got the carries last week, but he got the carries last week because Jalen Wright was out with a foot injury and he was inactive. And Wright says he's fine and he's ready to play. So under the presumption that Wright's going to go, stylistically, Wright is basically Achan, but just not as fast and not as talented, but he walks into the same role that Achan had in this offense.
0: And he really likes over 1.5 receptions plus 180 for Jalen Wright in this one. And he is now up to 30, like 28, 29 and a half yards rushing in this one. As Church is corrected with his assessment on what he thought.
2: Yeah, I'm going to get his, I'll get his alt rushing yards here in a second. Yeah, when he came on again, he was talking about like 19 and a half in that territory. Now 30 plus is plus 108, 40 plus 205 on Jalen Wright. 50 is plus 350. I mean, 80 is 11 to 1. 90 plus would be 15 to 1 today if he really pops against this defense overall. Can I win you over with an anytime touchdown by the Minnesota Vikings defense? Anytime. Doesn't have to be first. Don't have to get too hog wild here. But anytime is 6 to 1 by the Minnesota defense.
0: That's not bad.
2: The revenge game for this would be a true revenge game because Brian Flores, obviously, the lawsuit that ensued, getting canned from Miami. They wanted him to tank games. And look what he's doing this year. It's all-time levels of blitzkrieg from him.
0: Right. And I give up on Willis if he doesn't take, if the rushing yards aren't there today, it's not happening.
2: Well, I already gave up on him.
0: You did?
2: I did. I got burned the first 2 weeks.
0: Well, where's the design stuff? I know, but you don't have Achan. You don't have, your wide receivers stink. You're going against a team that blitz rate 68%, number one with a bullet. I mean, there's got to be some design stuff here. Or just take off and run. But that I thought that would happen last week with Baker. And that didn't happen as well, which surprised me. So this is just sick. I love it. I'm just going to continue to blitz, and there's nothing you can do about it. The good doctor, Dr. David Chow, up next. All the injury news and what he likes from a prop standpoint as well. We'll update the inactives and more news here. And we'll see what the latest is with Lane Johnson as well, who is now questionable with personal reasons, which would be a big blow to Philly. But there's some guys down already. That's coming up on the Pro Football Tailgate Show. Paulie Howard, Mitch Moss, VSiN, the Sports Betting Network, Sirius XM Channel 189. Rapid Fire Injuries next.
3: 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Now, the market usually accounts for star player injuries. It often misses the injuries that decide games. Now, that's the SigPix edge. 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
0: Schrader from 52, right down the middle, 20-13 Colts, 9.5 in play, 47.5 the total, 7 minutes left in the third quarter. 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Every week at this time, it's Dr. David Chow. Joins us now on the Progressive Guest Line. All right, let's start with the Rams and Eagles. How about Lane Johnson out now? Has been ruled out.
10: Yeah, for personal reasons. I hope his family's okay. I don't know what it is. But whenever you see the tweet about questionable, you kind of know it's headed for out. And there's cluster injuries on the O-line for the Eagles there. Already missing Landon Dickerson, Jurgen sliding over, starting a young guy at center. Now, Lane Johnson out against the Rams. Garrett, no Aaron Donald, but still a good Rams defense.
2: Boy, can you imagine this matchup if Donald was playing and Garrett never got hurt? Oh, it'd be a feast today for the Rams. So overall, how do you think this goes for
10: them? And the other injuries, Devontae Smith is out, right? Yeah. And Dallas Goedert is out, and they've got some receiver cluster issues. So hopefully Saquon can find some holes with the patchwork offense.
2: Boy, doesn't it just seem so? I mean, here's what you do, though, when it seems obvious, right? Yeah. Run the other way.
0: It was a tough watch on the second half of Monday night, though. Yeah. Be my guest.
2: Hey, let me ask you about this, Doc. Okay, so Mariota left this game early for the Commanders. They're losing right now 20-13. They're on their third string quarterback. They come back after this game today. They'll get the Giants at home. They're at San Francisco. Then they get the bye. What do you know about Mariota at the moment? And then what can you tell us about Jaden Daniels potentially playing next week?
10: Well, Mariota's not coming back to this game. Right, he got rolled up on his right ankle, and it twisted his knee. Believe he has an MCL sprain in that right knee. The good news, it's not surgical. It's not season-ending. The bad news is How long? It remains to be determined. Obviously, at least this week. At this point, I think it's more likely that it's Jaden Daniels next week than it is Marcus Mariota. Mm-hmm. He didn't return this week, so.

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4: Good opening drive for the New England Patriots. 12 plays, goes 97 yards, takes 6.5 minutes off the clock. Drake May connects with Romeo Doubs to get New England on the board. But hey, it's just an opening drive. A lot of game left. A lot of game left, JBT.
5: I don't know.
4: Extra point pending here, but looks like it's going to be 7-0 early New England out there at the new stadium in Buffalo. We'll see as Josh Allen gets his hands on the ball for the first time how they respond. Meanwhile, a couple other scores to get you updated on. DeAndre Swift, the goal line run for the Chicago Bears, puts Chicago up 7-0 on New York.
5: Quick correction. This will be the second possession for the Buffalo Bills.
4: Excuse me.
5: They went 3-and-out.
4: Forgive me. It happens. Marvin Harrison Jr., as we mentioned before the break, he put the Cardinals, who closed 2.5-point favorites in New York, up early 7-0 there. And then, like I said, yes, DeAndre Swift with the goal line run for Chicago against the Jets.
5: Oh, no. Yeah, so it's funny. Jalen Daniels, you could tell that there's a lot of raw potential potentially. But right now, it's a play-action pass. He hits his back foot. You're probably supposed to let that thing go. And instead, he immediately goes to run. It's not really great. So this is definitely, I'm hoping that this game is getting off to the start that it is right now and is going to stay this way. Low scoring, ugly, not a lot of points. If it starts to pick up in scoring, I don't think it's good for Tampa Bay. And we need this thing to be ugly in a very bad way.
4: I'm trying to see who scored for the Texans real quickly. Give me 1 second.
5: No, see, I forgot about that one. See, there's so many games. No, you don't need amendment. I'll tell you. 7-yard touchdown pass. CJ Stroud to Nico Collins. Kaimi Fairbairn, extra point. Good.
4: That was a long opening drive for them, too. Plays, 85 yards. So for the Texans offense that has struggled so much the first couple of weeks, nice to see them put something together here early. This is another one of those games that I think a lot of people expected at least on the surface to be an over, because the Texans defense, for as good as we know and believe they are, haven't really played like that at large through 3 weeks. Meanwhile, the Dallas offense has been awesome and their defense is brutal. So felt like this could be a barrage of points today.
5: Well, as we've talked about a lot, right? It's been with Houston, it's been about these explosive plays that they've allowed. Like down to down, they've been very good. Success rate numbers have been very good. Jalen Daniels throws an interception, but I don't think that's going to stand. I don't think Williams got both feet down. But it's just the explosives. They have kind of given up here and there. So that's going to be really the big one. The Cowboys, we talked about this on Friday when you weren't here. Cowboys, if you look at it, not a very explosive offense, very meticulous, very, hey, we'll matriculate the ball downfield. And that works in the hands of the Houston Texans defense. You got to push them. You got to try to get some of these explosives, and we'll see if they can. And as I say that, the Cowboys do generate one. So we will see if they can keep doing that. But Flournoy gets a really big gash against them. It's going to set them up 1st and 10 on the Houston 25-yard line.
4: So it looks like they ended up taking that DeAndre Swift touchdown off the board. I didn't see why. So we're still scoreless there, and now Chicago's facing 4th and goal. So, well,
5: I mean, they have the best quarterback of all time in Tyson Bagent. So TB17, as they called him on their social media account. Is this a pick? Oh, no, that's a pick. Damn.
4: Where?
5: This Green Bay game. So I mentioned that this was an interception, but Williams didn't get both of his feet down. He got his knee down. So that should stand as an interception. So Jalen Daniels going to turn the ball over here. Not good. Not good, Bob. 1st and 10 coming up for Green Bay.
4: Meanwhile, this Bengals-Jags game that we all expected to be higher scoring, we heard Chris Massaro talk about it. Nothing doing so far. It looks like there was a nice pop play just now for Jacksonville, but first few drives resulting in punts, max 6 plays for Cincinnati on their first drive, 29 yards. So a whole lot of nada so far in a game that we expect the offenses to cook.

0: Christian McCaffrey.
1: What's
0: today.
1: He doing today?
0: But he was like one of the most bet anytime touchdowns. So that's good for the public.
1: What's he? Well, he didn't score.
0: Oh,
1: I'm just saying. Yeah, he was short.
0: Go back to him.
1: What's he
0: you
1: doing?
0: You got
1: today?
0: Me excited that he was doing it. What's who doing?
1: Christian Watson. The person
0: I'm
1: we're talking
0: it
1: about.
0: Up. I'm literally pulling it up right now.
1: That's what I was asking. You don't have to be like that. I'm just saying. A little cranky. Tired?
0: 47 yards. I need like 20 more.
1: That
0: and yes,
1: can
0: I want to throw this book at you. We'll be right back. More Live Bet Sunday after this, and we'll see if JPT is still here.
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1: Coming up on Monday's episode of Money Moves, it's Monday Night Football, a banger in the NFC South. Falcons, Saints, can Michael Penix keep it up and deliver the Falcons a win on the road? 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